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1: 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If you know anything about unresolved shootings, murders, or violent crimes, contact the TIPS hotline at 816-474-TIPS. 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If you have information about any crime or have witnessed any violence, call 816-474-TIPS. That's 816-474-TIPS. 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
1: He cannot fail. 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

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There was an old mother who lived in New Orleans who was displaced by Hurricane Katrina. She lost everything that she had, a home, car, family. And when they evacuated her, they sent her to a shelter between New Orleans and Baton Rouge. And while she sat there on a cot that they had provided for her, she had been without food and water and the necessities, and she began to cry. She started to shed tears. But while she was crying, she thought on the goodness of the Lord. And she started singing this little song.

0: Jesus. 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Jesus, Jesus, Jesus. I need some help.
1: Jesus, Jesus, Jesus.
0: Come on, lift your voice and say, Jesus, Jesus, Jesus. Come on. Jesus, Jesus. Well, a young man walked up to her and said, Mother, why are you calling on Jesus? Shouldn't you be calling on FEMA? Shouldn't you be calling on the Red Cross, Salvation Army? Or better yet, shouldn't you be calling on President Bush and Cheney and those? And she said, son, you don't understand. There's a reason why I'm calling on that name. Because that's the name that's above every name. And she said, there's a reason why I'm calling on that name, Jesus. And you know what she told that young boy? She said, come here, let me tell you why I call on that name. Savior, Savior, Savior. Come on, help me say that.
1: Savior, Savior, Savior.
0: Anybody know him as the Savior?
1: Savior, Savior, Savior.
0: What's his name?

The paramedics was rushing by with a stretcher. They had an old man on the stretcher that had a seizure because he couldn't get his medication and his prescription. And she stopped him and said, "Where are you taking this man?" They said, "We're trying to get him over to the triage unit and get him some medical attention." She said, "Let me look at him." And while she was looking at the old man, a young girl came up with a baby in her arm, and the baby had a fever. She said, "Let me look at the baby too." And the young boy said, "Why you wanna look at these folk? Why you wanna look at these folk?" You know what she told him? "Healer, healer, healer." That's what the old mother said. "Healer, healer, healer." I wish y'all would help me say that up in here.

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0: in the choir set, baby. 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

Song says it's good to be alive, but it's best to live. Look at your neighbor and say, neighbor, it's good to be alive, but it's best to live. And guess what?

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1: Hi, this is Mike Carter, President and CEO of Carter Broadcast Group. What are we doing to each other, Kansas City? 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
5: You may not know his face, but you've heard his work. 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His success proves that sometimes the people making the biggest impact are working behind the scenes. Dwayne Whitmore Jr., a creator, a visionary, a symbol of Black excellence.
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Come on, hunt somebody next to you. Tell me, I was really down. 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The devil really had me. But God's mercy kept me. 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Come on now, just thank him. Just thank him.

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But I want you to know that there will come a time when every Muslim, when every Buddhist, when every Jew will have to get down on their knees and have to confess that at the name of Jesus, every knee shall bow. 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
1: Hello there, my brother and sister. I'm your host, the Reverend James Palmer, and this is the Open Door Broadcast, where we bring to you the best in gospel quartet music today. Amen. Today's show is brought to us by our soul seer, Sister Georgia Lambert, Lula Hawkins, Lucretia Reed, Peyton Poindexter, Lenina Palmer, Joseph Palmer, Latasha Palmer, of course, that's my lovely wife, Reverend Leroy Kimber, Deacon Clifton, and Deidre Lee, Coleman Ray of Memphis, Tennessee, Dr. CWA of Leland, Mississippi. Yes, that is hometown, y'all. The Lawrence A. Jones and Son of Funeral Chapel. Of course, the King James Promotion and the King James Taxi Service. Hey, man, my brother and sister, it's that time, church time. Come on in here, y'all.
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Yes, sir. It's indeed open for you and for yours. 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

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Amen. Have you ever took time out today to say, Lord, I thank you for all that you are doing for me in my life? Amen. How many of you today that says that? Amen. My brothers and sisters, aren't you thankful for what God has been doing for you? Amen. He brought you from a mighty long way. Ain't that right? Amen. He picked you up, turn you all around. Oh, Lord have mercy. I'm getting happy already, y'all. You plant your feet on solid ground. Good God Almighty. God is so wonderful. He is so good. He is so kind to us. Amen. He's been better to us than we've been to ourselves. Amen. My brothers and sisters, y'all know how it is with us. Y'all know we love us some us, don't we? Amen. Yes, sir. Yes, man. We love us some us. Good God Almighty. My brothers and sisters, for those of you out there going through the storm right now, amen, just lift up your bow down here and look towards the hill that which cometh all of our help. My brothers and sisters, all of our help come from God. He is sending down blessings each and every day of our life. No matter what you're going through, amen, don't worry about it, because God will take care of you. Amen. Y'all remember that song of old, don't you? Say, he may not come when you want him to, but he always on time. Amen. My mind keep on rolling, y'all. Amen. Remember the other songwriter said, he's an on-time God. Yes, he is. Oh, Lord have mercy. I told y'all I'm happy up in here. Amen. My brothers and sisters, I got to go. But I want y'all to know we should take time out right now. Say, Lord, I thank you. Thank you for all what you have done for me. Thank you for being good to me. Thank you for never leaving me nor forsaking me. Thank you for being my God. Thank you for loving me like no other. Oh, Lord have mercy. God bless you. God bless you, my brother and sister. I gotta go, but I want you to know that God's still in control. Amen. God bless you. I love y'all. You hear?

Well, now, my brothers and sisters, my time is up and I must go. But I want you guys to know that I will be back with you all real, real soon. Hey, man, for those of you out there in Radio Land like to be a soul seer into this here ministry, all you got to do is give me a call or a text. If you like to cash at me, you can do that at King James 712. Amen. The K and the J is capitalized. God bless you. Love you always.

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7: So today I want to talk about making a difference. And if you don't mind, I want you to join me. Let's go to the word of the Lord in Numbers chapter 14. Numbers chapter 14, Genesis, Exodus, Leviticus, Numbers chapter 14. And I want to focus at verse 20 through verse 25. Again, that's Numbers chapter 14, verse 20 through verse 25. And if you're in your home and you don't mind, come on, let's stand for the reading of God's word. Amen. Some of you all haven't gotten off that couch all morning out of that lazy boy. Come on, get on up. Amen. As we stand in honor of the reading of God's word, the Bible says, "Then the Lord said, I have pardoned according to your word, but truly as I live, all the earth shall be filled with the glory of the Lord." The Bible says, "Because all these men who have seen my glory and the signs which I did in Egypt and in the wilderness and have put me to the test now these 10 times and have not heeded my voice, they certainly shall not see the land of which I swore to their fathers, nor shall any of those who rejected me see it. But my servant Caleb, because he has a different spirit in him and has followed me fully, I will bring him into the land where he went, and his descendants shall inherit it." I just want to focus here. I love what God says about Caleb. Caleb doesn't say it about himself. God says it about him. He says in verse 24, "But my servant Caleb has a different spirit in him." God just wanted me to encourage somebody to just go ahead and say this for yourself. Don't talk to your neighbor. Don't touch anybody. But just touch yourself this morning and just say, "I'm different." Just say, "I'm different." Amen. You may have your seats in the presence of the Lord. Amen. Don't get too comfortable, but I want you to focus on the word this morning. In the world today, it appears that the goal is to encourage conformity through fads and through traditions. Often one's uniqueness and authenticity is drowned and distorted by trends, styles, and pop culture. For those who choose to be different, oftentimes they are demonized and ostracized and labeled as strange or weird. It is here now that as we begin to move into our conversation, let me declare to you that there is nothing wrong with being different. I'm glad to say that I'm different. I'm not like everybody else, that God has made me unique and God has made me special. God has made you unique and God has made you special. And when God finished making you, he dropped the mold. There'll never be another one like you. There'll never be anybody that can do what you do. So that's why you have to be great at being you. St. John 17 reminds us that we are in this world, but we are not of the world. We are different as Christians. In an immoral world, walking with distinction without compromise demands determination to be different. Sanctification causes separation without compromise. It demands us to move to a biblical and spiritual commitment unto God. Therefore, if you are going to live holy, you are automatically going to be different. 1 Peter chapter 2 verse 9 says, but you are a chosen generation, a royal priesthood, a holy nation, his own special people, that you may proclaim the praises of him that called you out of darkness into a marvelous light. The goal is to be different than the world. I don't know. I don't want to look like the world. I don't want to dress like the world. I don't want to talk like the world. I'm glad to be a child of the Most High God. I handle things different than the world. It's supposed to be a difference when we line up the word of God to our lifestyles. 2 Corinthians 5 and 7 says, for we walk by faith and not by sight. We have a fail-proof mindset when it comes to how we live because we are different. According to Philippians 4 and 13, everybody should know it. I can do all things through Christ that strengthens me. While I am a proponent for unity and togetherness, I believe God has given each of us the unique autonomy to be authentic, making everybody different. Therefore, in being different, I am called to make a difference. If you are different, you are called to make a difference. Pastor, am I supposed to do something special? If you will be you, people will be blessed by the life that you live. God here in our text began to instruct Moses to send out leaders of the 12 tribes of Israel to spy out the promised land, which is modern Canaan. It is there that Caleb represented the tribe of Judah. It is here now that Judah in Hebrew means praise. It blesses me to know that God always selects praisers to be leaders, and praisers are difference makers. Why would you say that? Well, I'm glad you asked, because a praiser, in order to continually praise God, you have to look at your circumstances and your situations differently. You got to recognize that God is bigger than anything and everything. Philippians 4:19 is what you hold on to if you are a difference maker, that no matter what comes, you were able to say that my God shall supply all of my needs according to his riches and glory. It is here now that if you are a praiser, you got to look at things different. Therefore, you look at your problems different. Pastor, how am I supposed to look at my problems? I'm glad you asked. The problems are preparation points for promotion. I said again, problems are preparation points for promotion. How many of you all understand that what you're going through is only a test? It is only now not to break you, but it is to make you. It is to show you that God is still working through your life. How do you look at struggles? Well, you got to look at struggles differently. Struggles are sharpening scenarios so that you can shine. If you never go through nothing, you would never have anything. You would never be able to say that I know God for myself. Pain and pressure, you got to look at them different, because pain and pressure are reality checks. Pain and pressure are perfecting the process to prominence. It is what you go through. If you were to ask the clam, clam, how do you handle pressure and how do you handle pain? He says, I use the irritation to cause a pearl to be developed in my situation. How many of you all understand that sometimes the most precious things that are produced in your life came out of a time of pain and pressure? Pastor, how should I look at disappointments? Disappointment, it builds determination and direction towards your destiny. That's why you got to understand that sometimes God will allow you to be rejected so you can be protected. That it is all a part of your plan, that God is working some things out for your good. Always know that God will always have a difference maker on his team. That's why I'm glad to be on God's team. Difference makers stand

0: Canaan, they're going to look at the promised land. And the Bible says that while they're going to begin to take the fruit, and they're going to begin to eat of the fruit, and they're going to begin to bring some of the fruit back to Moses and the people of Israel. As they were waiting in the desert, they were waiting to hear the good news. They were waiting to hear the good report. And the Bible says that now these 12 men come back, and 10 of the men say, ain't no way possible that we can go into that land. They came back with good fruit, but they did not have a good report. How many of you all know that there's some people, they have a good look on the outside, but they really don't have faith on the inside. They were only looking at their surrounding, but they could not see that if God be for me, who can be against me? It is here now that Caleb and Joshua were quiet as the men said there was no way. There are giants in the land. The Bible says that when the people heard, as they were now out of Egypt, in the desert, waiting to go into the promised land, they just knew that everything was already worked out. What they did not expect is that they were going to get a negative report. Well, you all can see this picture here, that when they come back to the circle, the Bible says that as they tell a negative report, the people begin to go, and they begin to cry, and they begin to make noise. They begin to look in a state of dismay. The Bible said that Caleb had to stand up and make a difference. Caleb said, I'm sorry, please, peace, peace, peace. He said, I know that these other 10 brothers have given you a negative report. And yes, there are giants in the land. But the Bible says that Caleb had to stand up. Those men had said that not only were there giants in the land, but we look like grasshoppers in our own eyes. Caleb said, wait a minute. There are giants in the land. But I believe that the God that I serve is able. And if God be with us, there is that can stop us. The Bible said that Caleb gave a different report. I've come to tell somebody this morning that no matter what is seen on CNN, no matter what people are saying, and are there people dying? Yes. Are there people sick? Yes. Are there people on ventilators? Yes. But I don't have to go out like that. I don't have to die in this situation. I plead the blood over my house. I plead the blood over my kids. I plead the blood over my parents. I need somebody right now to say, the blood cover me, the blood keep me, and if God is moving in me, nothing can come nigh my dwelling place. It is here now that these 12 were sent out. 10 had a dismal, defeated report, but Caleb and Joshua gave a positive report because they were different. Can I help somebody this morning? Stop feeling bad because you're different, because you see things different, because you perceive things different. You're supposed to be. You're not supposed to think like everybody else. You're not supposed to talk like everybody else. As a difference maker, you may not like me, but you got to respect the God in me. You have to be a different, and you have to have a different perspective. It is here now that Caleb not only see himself in the land of Canaan, he not only saw himself in the promised land, he saw giants in the land, but he was winning. God told me to tell somebody this morning that not only do you need to see yourself, because you got to see it before you see it, and you got to say it before you see it. You got to understand that you got to see yourself there before you actually get there. Somebody got to see your business going up. Somebody got to see your family getting better. Somebody got to see your career turning around. And if you can see it, you got to say it. I am highly favored. I am anointed. The God that I serve is on my side. So not only do you need to see yourself there, you got to see yourself winning. I came to tell somebody this morning that you got to start dancing in your living room. You got to start dancing in your kitchen. Because not only do I see myself victorious, I'm already victorious. I'm not going to wait till the battle is over. I'm about to shout now. I need about 100 people right in your house. I need you to start praising God, because you're not going to wait to see what Trump got to say. My God trumps Trump. Y'all ain't saying nothing to me. I just believe that the God that I serve is able to do exceedingly and abundantly above all I can ask or think. We have to know that Caleb's response was not popular. But how many of you all know that it was not popular with man, but it became prominent with God? Psalm 118 and 6 says, the Lord is on my side. I will not fear what man can do to me. Now watch this, beloved, because I don't want to emotionalize you. Stay with me here. All 12 men saw giants. Biblical historians say that the men of Anak, they stood between 7.5 feet to 9 feet tall. Even in our world today, even the great giants in NBA, most of them are 7 feet tall. Can you imagine somebody 2 feet taller than these giants? The men of Jews, the men of the Hebrews, the men of the Israelites, traditionally the average Hebrew, the average Jew man is between 5'5 and 5'8. So you got to know that when they saw a man that was 3.5 feet taller than them, they were giants. There is nothing wrong with identifying the problem as long as you don't become defined by it, which means now that you can recognize that I got a problem. But you got to say, I got a problem solver.
1: I want to know, are you a grasshopper?
0: You got to say, it's all right to say, I got an issue.
1: Are you a grasshopper?
0: Are you getting ready to give up the God that I serve?
1: Are you getting ready to give in?
0: It's okay.
1: Will you lay down and say,
0: we got a situation?
1: Are you going to get up and fight?
0: But you
1: got
0: to be able to push back and say, I got salvation. Because God gives salvation for situations that he's going to bring me out. All right. It is here that Matthew 19 and 26 says, Jesus looked at them and said, with men things are impossible, but with God all things are possible. Caleb and Joshua did not see themselves as grasshoppers. They saw themselves as giant slayers. I came to tell somebody this morning, you are a giant slayer. I'm getting ready to fight for my family. I'm fighting for my sanity. I'm fighting for my joy. Will you become depressed, or will you get determined? Will you become defeated, or are you about to get delivered? Will COVID-19 cause you to release God, or will it call you to reveal his glory? I'm a giant slayer. Whatever comes in my life, I'm different. I don't look at things negative. I'm looking at something positive. I don't look at things broken. I look at things healed. Somebody ought to holler, I'm different. I'm not trying to fit in with the world. Romans 8 and 37 says, yet in all these things, we are more than conquerors through him that loved us. For I am persuaded that neither death nor life, nor angels or nor principalities, nor powers, nor things present, nor things to come, nor height, nor depth, nor any other creature shall be able to separate me from the love of God, which is in Jesus Christ our Lord. It is here now that they were not looking through their natural eyes. Had to look through his spiritual eye. You got to walk in the spirit so that you do not fulfill the lust of your flesh. When making a difference, you cannot look at the problem or the circumstances, but you got to keep your eyes on Jesus. Come here, Peter, let me ask you. The Bible says that Peter saw Jesus. He heard him. He said, Jesus, if that be you, bid me to come. Peter is the only man besides Jesus that was able to walk on water. It is here now that Jesus was not holding Peter back from miracles. God says, greater works will you do. But it is here now that Peter is able to defy natural logic because he had a spiritual realm with Christ. It is here now that he was not trying to walk on water. He was just trying to get to Jesus. His focus was not on the water. His focus was on the word. God told me to tell somebody this morning that you get ready to do miracles if you stop looking at your situation and allow your situation to be elevation. God said you got to be different. You got to think different, and you got to talk different if you want to make a difference. He let the water ultimately become an obstacle when the water should have been an opportunity. God told me to tell somebody, don't lose sight of the word. And if you keep walking with God, everything is already all right. Never allow what you see to override what God said. That's why I got to hold on to the word of God. That word have I hid in my heart that I might not sin against God. You got to understand here that Caleb was not popular now after the other 10 had given a negative report. It is here now that Caleb gives a positive report. You got to understand that Caleb had to take a risk. God told me to tell somebody that if you cannot take a risk, you cannot get a reward. God told me to tell somebody you got to stretch out and you got to be able to trust God in places that When you study the word Caleb, it is where we find in the Hebrew word dog. It does not mean that he was a dog, but it is here now that he had characteristics of being faithful and loyal. It is here now that he is faithful to God, and God is going to bless him. In this season, you got to be faithful to yourself, and you got to be committed to who God has called you to be if you're going to make a difference. I just came to tell somebody this morning that Jesus is your MVP, and Jesus is the difference maker that's on your team. And if you can walk with God, God told me to tell you that you can win this thing. Where is the battle, Pastor? The battle is in your mind. The battle is in your emotions. And if you can conquer it in your head, you'll have victory in your hand. God told me to tell you, even the youth shall faint and be weary, and young men shall utterly fall. But they that wait upon the Lord, he shall strength. Well, I'm getting ready to close, but can I give you one more caveat to the text? It is here now that Caleb is going to make the difference. He is going to stand up and proclaim what God said. He is going to confirm that the land was worthy to be captured. And the Bible said, God said here in our text, he said, because Caleb stood up and made the difference, I'm going to honor you, Caleb. Y'all got to pay attention here. Caleb was not like Joshua. They were chronologically different. They were not the same age. Caleb was a part of the generation that was over the age of 20. Y'all got to see this here. Joshua was younger. It is here now that when Caleb goes to spy the land, he was 40 years old. Everybody 40 and over. After they came back with a negative report, God said, everybody that's 40 and over, you gonna die. Y'all gonna wander in the wilderness for 40 years, and nobody that's of the age 40 and over is going to go into the promised land. The only folks that will get a chance to go are those that were 40 and under. But it is here now that God said in our text, because Caleb had a different spirit in him, and because he followed me, I'm going to make him an exception to the rule. God told me to tell somebody this morning that I'm getting ready to make you an exception to the rule. God told me to tell somebody, I'm getting ready to make a way out of no way for you. I'm getting ready to open up doors for you. They laughed at you because you were tithing, but now they need a loan from you. They laughed at you because you lived holy. Now they need a prayer from you. They laughed at you because you went to church every Sunday, but now they need help from you. God said, I'm going to sustain you because you were faithful. I'm going to keep you because you kept praying. So by the time it gets, the Bible says that Caleb was sustained. God told me to tell somebody, I'm getting ready to save you. Come in, my senior citizens. Some of y'all can recognize that many of your colleagues and many of your peers are older now. God told me to tell you, because you've been praying and fasting, because you've been staying the course, I'm going to sustain you. God told me to tell somebody that what wiped out other folks is not going to come to you. Somebody ought to praise him. Just because it happened down the street, it don't mean it's coming to my house. God told me to tell somebody, I'm getting ready to bless you on purpose. I need somebody to pause right now and begin to give God praise, because God is making a way because you're different. It is here now that God maintained his promise. So you got to walk with me now as I close this text. I need everybody that can to open up your Bibles, because I'm going to close with Joshua chapter 14 here. Come on with me. Go to Joshua chapter 14, because this is where Caleb begins to testify. And I'm so glad this morning at the Great Trinity Temple Church of God in Christ that testimony service is now open. I just want you to know that you may not be able to tell it all, but if you don't mind, stand up and tell what God has done for you. Well, I have Brother Caleb here.

to testify. He said, I was 40 years old when Moses, the servant of the Lord, when he sent me into Kadesh Barnea to spy out the land, and I brought back the word to him, and it was down in my heart. But nevertheless, my brothers, they did not have the same report. For sure the land that I was standing on, God told me that where I'm standing today, I was going to have every miracle. I just came to tell somebody, the Bible says that God kept me alive, and the Bible says that God sustained me. It is here that he said, not only did God keep me, but I'm stronger today. 45 years ago, he sent me in, and now I'm 85. But I came to tell somebody, y'all are all 40. All of my homeboys, they all dead, but I'm still here. Is there anybody here that would say, I know some folks, they not here no more, but I'm still here? Do I have somebody that would say they left about me? They call me weird, but I'm still here. Do I have anybody that's living chaste, that's living sanctified, but I'm still here? And the Bible said that Caleb said that I'm still here, and not only am I here, but I'm stronger now than I was before. At 85, I still feel like 40. I want to know, somebody, do you still have joy? You've been walking with Jesus a long time, and I'm not tired yet. So I get excited about this text, for the Bible says that not only does Caleb say,

0: what you waiting on. But I came to tell somebody, it's time to fight. I'm getting everything that God has for me. I'm getting what the devil trying to destroy. For I hear God saying.
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5: You are good, and your mercy endures forever. 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

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He's in the house. 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

0: The views, opinions, and conclusions expressed on this program are not necessarily those of Carter Broadcast Group, the staff, or management. 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
2: Well, praise the Lord. Praise the Lord, DJ. When you get a chance, could you put on Jesus Is Real? Amen. I forgot to tell you that. Praise the Lord. Praise the Lord. I'm so happy. Amen. In the Lord, amen, to be on this beautiful day. This is another day that the Lord has made. Let us rejoice and be glad in it. Amen. God is so beautiful. Like I said, while I was on my mind, you're welcome. You're invited to attend the Light Club over at 4920 Euclid in Kansas City, Missouri. Amen. We start from 6 o'clock and go all the way to 8:30. Amen. So if you want to participate in the beautiful services at the Light Club, we would love to have you with us. Amen. Praise the Lord. Praise the Lord. It's such a beautiful day. Amen. And we come to the end of our Holy Spirit week at the Special Place Family Worship Center. And we've just been talking about how essential the Holy Spirit is to the life of a saint. Amen. Of the believers. DJ, I forgot to tell you cue that Jesus Is Real CD for me, okay? God bless you. Amen. Praise the Lord. And God is so good. You know, I always thank God for blessing Donald Trump and the United States of America and born-again believers where we were triumphal in electing Donald Trump president of the United States of America. Amen. And I like to think that I played a pivotal part in helping him get elected. Amen. Because we was coming up against evil presence that came in the form of a Kamala Harris, amen, and that was a very unholy and unclean, and we was proud that God heard our prayers, and we overcame and triumphed over this wicked entity that came in the form of Democrats, amen, and God is so good. Praise the Lord, amen. And I wonder, do you have my Jesus Is Still Real? Because I love that song because it always reminds me how we must keep praising the Lord and knowing that Jesus is still real. Amen? He's still real. Amen.
3: Well, praise the Lord. Praise the Lord. Featuring Miss

is so real. And amen. And you know, Jesus believes in you. You all you have to do is just grow and stronger in the Lord and do what God wants you to do. Amen. He wants you to be obedient to Him. Amen. And so praise the Lord, praise the Lord. We kind of rebuke any kind of, you know, the enemy is the master of confusion. But I always, he said, all things work together for the good of them that love the Lord. And I always turn things, some things that Satan wants to mess up, I turn it into something beautiful and something right on time. Amen. Because Jesus is still real, and he lives in my house and in my life. Amen. And we just keep on overcoming Satan and all of his little tricks and antics. Amen. And we refuse to be beat. Amen. Praise the Lord. I don't hear the music. I'm having a hard time hearing my music. But, you know, I hope you can hear me on the broadcast. Amen. And we're working it out. Amen.

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DJ.

0: Praise the Lord. Praise the Lord. Jesus is still real. I just need to hear a little bit of that song. It always inspires me. Amen. It's got that upbeat that I like to hear. Amen. Because, you know, we're in a very satanic age. Amen. And a very stubborn generation. Amen. Who have turned their backs on God. And coincidentally, though, we've noticed an upturn on more people beginning to come back to the Lord since the presidential election of Donald Trump, and how they bring in religion back to the United States. Amen. And they're all practicing, amen, all of the laws and statutes of God's holy word. Amen. So I got good news for you there. Amen. And God is just moving in the United States in a special way. Amen. God is so good, you know, because we, you know, we was talking about how God have commissioned me to keep on urging those that are still clubbing and rather be sitting in the clubs and walking with the wicked and doing things in an ungodly environment. And God is telling me to tell somebody to begin to be separated and turn your back on walking with wickedness and lawlessness. Amen. Avoid unholy alliances. Amen. And be not equally yoked, unequally yoked, amen, with people that you shouldn't be with. I was ministering to someone the other day about they kept on feeling that they keep on going back drinking and doing all kind of other things. And I had to tell him that you cannot still hang around the same people and think that you're going to be victorious doing what God wants you to do when you still hang around ungodly counsels and ungodly people and people that are not even having any kind of self-control. And he have a hard time being you separated. You have to separate yourself from people. Amen. I was blessed the other day where a young man walked up to my door over in Grandview and said, asked me to have a word of prayer with him, which I was a very complimentary, so to speak, and I was so proud that I've carried myself in a way that this young man decided to come to my door, knock on the door, and ask me to say some prayers for him. And we had a beautiful time, going to the throne of God, amen, and begin to lift up the name of Jesus and rebuking all the different evil spirits. You know, we have a witchcraft is really growing in America. And I've heard where some said that because of the election of Donald Trump, though witchcraft is beginning to decline, amen. Because America is talking more about Jesus now, so you guys better really be thankful to our God has touched President Trump to really lead the charge in bringing back religion, amen. And back to the United States of America, amen. Unlike Obama that said he thought that they was winning so much that he even came on air and said that we are Muslim nature, amen. We are Muslim nation. And the whole Christian population said, I'll rebuke you in the name of Jesus. We are still a Christian nation, amen. And, but you know, the Bible said in the last days, because iniquity was shall be abound, the love of many will wax cold for the Lord, amen. And we're in a time that only the strong in Christ will survive, amen. We need to stand against wickedness and hate, and jealousy is more than ever very rampant. You know, Bible said we're in a time where sin will be rampant everywhere because of the multiplication of wickedness, amen. And so, you know, I just thank God for this broadcast, and I thank God for coming to you, amen, or whoever out there listening to us, amen. Like I said, we got a Cash App. If you feel, the urge to bless this ministry, you can bless it. Ron Birmingham, Cash App me, Ron Birmingham, if this ministry have been a blessing to you, have, amen, inspired you or motivate you in some way. Amen. Or if you just want to just say, God bless you, brother. Amen. Bible say that we need to encourage one another. Amen. And we were talking about how it seemed like today people of love have waxed cold. You got daughters against mothers and sons against fathers and brothers against brothers and so forth. We're in a very satanic age, amen, but God is still on the throne, amen, and God is still working, amen, and so praise the Lord. But I wanted to reiterate the Holy Spirit told me to tell someone that they need to come out of the clubs, amen. You've been sitting in the club for years and getting older and older, and if you ain't careful, you're going to end up in hell, because God said, do not sit in the seat of the scornful. You know, do not be walking along with the wicked. That's in Psalms 1:1. You know, do not be walking along with the wicked and do not participate in their sins and their wickedness. Amen. Blesses a person who is not walking in the counsel of the ungodly. Amen. So I've just been having fun. We always have a great time at the Light Club. Amen. At 4920 Euclid. Amen. I would love to see you there. Amen. Want to come to the church, lift you up in prayer. Praise the Lord, praise the Lord. I don't know what that was about. Amen. Satan always trying to be confusing. I don't know where that comes from. Maybe the DJ will tell me about it. But amen, God is so good. I feel so good on this beautiful Friday. Amen. And I just feel like telling everyone that, you know, turn away from your wicked ways and begin to turn to the Lord, because, you know, there are so many people. I was just reading where there are more real people going to prison and so forth, because their lawlessness is really out of control still. Now, we have a homicide rate is going down, though. But they're still saying we have a record number of people that are going into prisons and so forth. You know, and God wants us to, us older people and believers to start to tell them that you don't have to, especially African-American, you do not have to do anything to help you to go to prison. I think we have some people that feel they have an impression that because they're black, they need to go to prison, or because they're black, they need to do crimes and so forth. Don't let nobody program you that way. Hey, amen. I'm 71 now, and I've been totally aware. I know someone said, show me an old school black man that haven't been in prison. Well, I wanted to raise my hand first of all. I've never been in prison. I'm 71 years old, so there's one black guy was saying, you can't find me a old school guy that haven't been in prison. Well, he's really tripping, because there's a whole bunch of old school guys. Matter of fact, the old school guys are one of the things out of prison. It's the young ones that are going into prison. So I don't know where he get that kind of stuff, thinking that old school blacks have not been in prison. Amen. But God is so good. I just laugh at a lot of stuff that some people say. And I want to talk about that. Some people, this old guy that come on Facebook all the time, that really downs his race. And we get tired. Don't try to clump everybody into a negative side of African American. You know, and this guy talking about blank, well, he used a really derogative word. He's really more like a disgrace to me. I don't think anybody should get in a habit of downing your race to the point that you're thinking it's cute, because it's not. You know, this guy is a pastor. He got a rough, loud mouth. And I think he thinks that the whites or the Mexicans or everybody kind of like him, because he downed the African Americans. And I find that very repulsive. Amen. You know, you don't have to, don't get in a habit of start downing your own race and so forth. You know, learn how to always pick out and always acknowledge and emphasize the positive that African Americans are doing too. You don't just clump everybody in the same thing, because you almost sound like you think you're the only one that's sane in the African American race. You know, so that, I don't know. Maybe some of you know who I'm talking about. Some big loudmouth dude that always try to think that he kind of acts like he thinks that he's going to gain popularity because he talks bad about the African-American. And, you know, it's not true. You know, there are some very noble and dignified African-American, classy women and classy men. So I just want to say that I rebuke that kind of spirit, that you think that you're going to please people by talking bad about your race. We're not going to have that. Amen. Not as long as I got some voice. Amen. Somebody said, praise the Lord. Praise the Lord. I was kind of expecting St. Georgia to come on. Amen. She had a scripture, but I praise the Lord. How you doing, DJ? Is everything okay? Praise the Lord. Praise the Lord. And I was, you know, I was just going to tell somebody how, and I'll come up against witchcraft because many churches are experiencing witchcraft that seems to be rampant around their churches, and you got wicked little people running around practicing witchcraft more than ever before. And we did, as a born again believer, I want to just cover everybody with the blood of the Lamb, amen, and begin to come up against this this rampant rise in witchcraft. And you'd be amazed at who's practicing witchcraft, even at your own very church. And we have to start standing up, and there's no reason for you to be afraid of them when you know that you're covered with the blood of the Lamb. Amen? Praise the Lord. Okay, praise the Lord. How many more minutes we got? Oh, okay. St. Georgia, go ahead. How you doing?
1: I'm doing well, a man of God. Enjoying hearing you today. Good.
0: Well, praise the Lord. We're just kind of talking about different things and the rise of witchcraft and how God wants us to be separated. And I was telling them about a guy that seems to can't beat alcoholism and so forth because he keeps hanging around the ungodly crowd, and it makes it hard for him to stay sobriety if he's hanging around. Bible said, be not ungodly
1: counsel.
0: Amen?
1: Yeah, right.
0: Okay, what you got for me today?
1: I just thought I'd share how to be led to the Lord, and it's just from Romans.
0: Okay, you gotta talk up and talk to me quick. We're gonna have all day.
1: Okay. Romans 10:9-10:13 says that if thou shalt confess with thy mouth the Lord Jesus, and shalt believe in thine heart that God hath raised him from the dead, thou shalt be saved. For with the heart man believeth unto righteousness, and with the mouth confession is made unto salvation. Verse 13 says, for whosoever shall call upon the name of the Lord shall be saved.
0: Yeah.
1: That's all I had to share.
0: Amen. You said a mouthful when you said, for whosoever to call upon the name of the Lord, they shall be saved. Amen. That's beautiful. You always have a word in season. Amen. Do you have anything else to say before I get off the line?
1: I just wanted to greet everyone and say it's a blessing to even be, have you let you allow me to call in just to say a few words. I appreciate that.
0: Amen.
1: And I honor you and appreciate you because you're doing a great work. Thank the Lord.
0: Well, praise the Lord. We like to say happy birthday to Dante. Amen. We
1: Deontay,
0: have a birthday at the
1: Deontay Buckner.
0: Tonight.
1: Yeah, Deontay Buckner,
0: so
1: my grandson. Thank you.
0: Right. Yeah, so anybody want to come out and get a big piece of his birthday cake, George's? anointing it, amen. And we have big fun at the Light Club. I don't know about you, but it's always fun
1: when you're
0: lifting up the name of Jesus. Amen.
1: We do.
0: I'd like to, some of these churches, you're going to have your anniversary and so forth. Please, you don't have to have it at a club somewhere. All you have to do is come to the Light Club, and you'll be able to be in the environment of beautiful Christian songs and lifting up the name of Jesus. So we invite that if you're going to have an anniversary or anything in your church and you want to join, be with us at the Light Club, we would love to have your church with us. Amen?
1: Praise God.
0: All right. God bless you. I'll talk to you later.
1: God bless you, sir. All right, man of God. All right. Thank you.
0: Praise the Lord. Praise the Lord.
1: Praise the Lord.
0: I wanted to tell DJ. All right. God bless you. And, I wanted to tell DJ, sometimes I can get things a little mixed up because I don't know if he knew I had a stroke about a year and a half ago, kind of a master stroke. So sometimes I might get a little thing screwed up. Amen. But you know what? Nothing going to stop me from speaking up for the Lord and saying things. Amen. So sometimes because of my stroke I had, sometimes, that effect of that kind of messed with my mind. But you know what? As in my house, we're going to serve the Lord. I don't let nothing stop my voice from talking and lifting up the name of Jesus. Amen. And because of that, I mean, I'm doing great. Amen. Because that when I had a stroke, they said that I wasn't going to ever speak again. And you know, that wasn't what God had planned because I've been speaking ever since. Amen. But I just let my DJ know that sometimes I get a little things screwed up, but they said, be patient with me. Amen. Praise the Lord. Praise the Lord. So you are invited this evening to the Light Club, amen, at 4920 Euclid. Amen. We would love to have you. We're having a birthday party, like I said. If anyone likes the ministry and wants to be a part of helping, supporting it, and help us to grow, please Cash App Ron Birmingham, or you can send check the money order to 4920 Euclid in Kansas City, Missouri, in care of Pastor Ron Birmingham. Amen. Praise the Lord. Praise the Lord. And, you know, we're just going to just enjoy, get ready for the beautiful Light Club that we're starting at 6 o'clock. And so I would just like to say, I pray that God will keep lifting you up and keep blessing you and ordering your steps. Amen. And helping you to get closer and closer to Him. Amen. And He said that He will bless you. Those that delight themselves in Him, He will give you the desires of your heart. This is St. Ronald, Dean Birmingham, signing off. I'll talk with you next Friday, amen, 11:30. God bless you. Have a beautiful weekend.
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Thank you, God, for giving us our identity in you. 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
1: Well, good afternoon, everyone. Pastor Brooks here from the Oasis Church in Raytown, Missouri. Good to be with you for another Friday edition of Feedback. And I'm so excited to have some of our friends joining me on the show today. We have what's called a Shepherd's Helping Shepherds call that's been going on, oh my God, since the pandemic. And every Friday from 12 to 1 o'clock, the group was started just kind of as a support group for pastors and leaders who were struggling through the pandemic. And I think we've been pretty faithful, with the exception of Good Friday and the Friday after Thanksgiving and the Friday after Christmas. just about every other Friday when we've been able to join. And so I'm grateful for them joining with us on today. And let me just give space here for just everybody to just give an introduction of who you are and what community you're part of. And then we'll get into the discussion for today. So we'll start with you, Bob, and then go to George, Rabbi, and then Ruthie.
2: Hello, everybody. My name is Bob Hill. I'm Minister Emeritus of Community Christian Church in Kansas City, Missouri.
3: My name is George Gordon. I served for 33 years as the pastoral counselor and minister of congregational care at Country Club Christian Church on Ward Parkway.
4: And I'm Doug Alpert. I'm the rabbi at Congregation Kol Ami in Kansas City, Missouri. Kol Ami means all my people.
5: Yes, I'm Ruthie Worthoff. I'm an elder at Victory Temple and also a chaplain at the State Mental Health Hospital here in Kansas City.
1: And we are, there's about three or four other gentlemen that join us on a regular basis that couldn't get on today. And I suggested to them a couple of years ago, we need to start our own seminary. Because with this eclectic group of people, I think we can probably get some stuff done educating people on how to practice this thing called religion in a much more open way. So I'm grateful. And Fred's joining us. Go ahead, Fred, introduce yourself for me. We just did introductions. There we go. Look at that. Better late than never. So Fred and Carl, if y'all introduce yourselves, everybody else already has.
6: Oh, okay. My name is Carl Boyd. Thank you very much for allowing me to participate with Shepherds Helping Shepherds.
7: Yeah, and I'm Fred Heron, lead pastor at Living Water Christian Church, and run a ministry called Spirituality Adventures as well.
1: So Bob, before we get started, go ahead and make the announcement about next week and what we're
2: going to do. Yes, okay. Next week, and this is for everybody that is in the listening congregation, as it were, given Michael Brooks's leadership of this radio program. I think that's appropriate to call the audience the congregation. Next Friday at 6425 Warnell Road, it's a place called HJ's Youth and Community Center. There will be a gathering of clergy, spiritual leaders. If you're a deacon, if you collect the offering, if you are any part of any congregation anywhere, you are welcome to attend this from 12 to about 1:30. We're going to have the Honorable John Gray, who will be speaking on these four crucial amendments that are going to be on the ballot in August in the state of Missouri. Amendment 1, Amendment 2, Amendment 4, and Amendment 5. And he will go into detail on the crucial nature of these amendments and their consequences should they get defeated or if they should be approved. So this will be, and there's a free barbecue lunch involved in this. But you do need to RSVP somehow, some way, to Michael Brooks, not me. Do it to Michael Brooks. Or you can do it to the KPRT station and just say, here's my name, here's my email, and I want to attend that. And it's free. It's free barbecue lunch. We're going to have a good time of discussion, lively discussion, and that's going to take place next Friday. This is co-sponsored by Shepherds Helping Shepherds, that once in a while gets together face to face. This time, we're doing it around the cause of the election and exercising our citizenship and our duties and responsibilities as residents in the area. So, but this is co-sponsored by Help Shepherds Helping Shepherds and the Concerned Clergy Coalition.
1: Thank you, Barb. And so let me give this disclaimer I didn't hear before we started. The views you're about to hear are not necessarily those of KPRT or Carter Broadcast, and they're independent of myself and the guests that are on the show. And so if anything is said out of line, please don't charge it to the station, because this group has been known to say some things out of line every now and then. So, real quick on those five amendments, I know you had a coin phrase as relates to.
2: Yes, I do. I do have. This is amendments. This is what clergy can do. This is what radio stations can do. This is not about a candidate. Okay. Mm-hmm. One and two are yes, yes. Three, four, and five are no, no. One and two are yes, yes. Look at them in the, look up to the cheerleader section in the basketball gym, and you're going to hear one, one, no, yes, yes, four, five, no, no. So amendments four and five, no, no. But you need to come to this thing on Friday to understand intricacies and the importance of your vote and how your vote really does count.
1: And so the other thing you can also do is just go to the Kansas City Election Board and you can pull up a sample ballot, because what happens a lot of time, we wait till we get to the polls and we finally get to the initiatives and amendments on the end. We rush through them because we don't know what it's about. So you can educate yourself ahead of time. There's no amendment three. And so that's why it's one, two, four, and five that are trying to be changed in the Constitution. And the change in the Constitutions are something that are permanent. And so that's why you need to know what they are. And so we're suggesting that
2: the conspiratorialist, Michael.
1: Yeah. And so we're suggesting that you vote yes on one.
2: The conspiratorial.
1: Go ahead. You're breaking up a little bit. Okay. I think you froze. Did he freeze or am I freezing? Which one is it?
3: Bob.
4: Bob's freezing.
1: Bob's freezing. Yeah. Okay.
2: On for the
1: there you go. You good now? Go ahead, Bob.
2: For the conspiratorialist among us, people said, "Well, what happened to three? What happened to three? What happened to three? Three is going to be on the November ballot. It's a more complicated issue. I'm not going to talk about even what it is." But it'll be on the November ballot. Why it's on the November ballot? The people who are presenting it want it in the November ballot.
4: I can interject a quick no on three as well. We can, you know, no reason not to start now.
1: So get ready for it, right? Yeah.
2: Okay.
1: So one and two, yes. Four and five, no. And just keep that in your memory bank. But also, please, like I said, go to the election. Kansas City Election Board, you can pull up a sample ballot. You can read the content and you'll understand why we're recommending yes on one and two and no on four and five. One of the things we do when we begin the meeting, and because everybody almost had the same low, we talk about our highs and lows for the week. And so we're going to make the lows for the week, the conversation for the rest of the time that we have. We're going to go to about 12:45 and take a break, and then we'll come back and wrap it up. And so, as we normally do, just kind of share what your low was and what if anything, would you suggest that people do about it? Because, again, I don't want to just be complaining about what's wrong, but what's the solution? How do we get past just recognizing and just seeing the negatives, and what are some positive things outside? Again, we're going to spend the next couple of weeks emphasize this whole matter of the elections coming up in August, on August 4th. You got to go vote. You got to go vote. You got to go vote. You got to go vote. You got to go vote. You got to go tell your mama, tell your daddy, tell your nieces, tell your nephews, tell your sons, tell your daughters. Go vote. And this previous presidential election, the numbers are true. 89 million registered voters did not go vote at all.
8: Oh, my God.
1: And the president that we have right now won by about 2 million votes, give or take a few. He only won by 2 million votes, and 89 million people
5: didn't
1: vote at all. And so we can change the reality if we would just exercise our rights. And so we're going to be talking about that. So let's start with you, Elder Ruthie, and then we'll come around. What was your low, and what would be your solution to the low that you had today?
5: Well, the one that seems to, beside the elections, is all the planes coming down. So I don't know what's happening. Is it, you know, how they're being built? Is it the traffic controllers aren't on their job? I really don't know. But it seems like so almost every night on the news, there's a plane, you know, that's come down too low or whatever. So I'm not sure what's happening. So we need to get at the bottom of what's happening to these planes.
1: I know there was a major change. I don't want to speak to it because not well versed in it. But there was a major change, either in air traffic controllers or somehow how the aviation department handles business. And it has been noted there have been a whole lot more planes going down.
5: Yeah.
1: Recently than ever before. I forget exactly what the change is, and we'll do some research on that.
5: Okay.
1: And hopefully talk about that next time. All right, Rabbi Doug.
4: So I think amidst all the lows, the one that's moved to the head of the class is voter suppression, and the low and the racism that's clearly attended to that voter suppression, and whose votes they're trying to suppress and whose voices they're trying to shut up. So I, you know, my low concern within that is, how do you fight back? Now, so it's been covered exhaustively in the last few days, the speech by Trump last night. I refuse to call him president. When he acts like one, I'll call him one.
1: You'll never call him one then.
4: Exactly. but there seems to be, you know, suggestions that there are plans to stop, to confront when, for example, they send federal troops or ICE agents to polling places. But I think, you know, my thought is, as a member of clergy, as a spiritual leader, I need to show up and be a poll watcher when the time comes too. And I think that's another piece, is just to show up and, you know, protect all the folks we care about.
1: Thank you, sir. George Gordon.
3: My down is continuing to receive questionnaires from Democrats about whether I voted last time, or am I going to vote this time, or am I going to vote in the primary, and so forth. And I keep just saying, why would I be contributing to this party if I wasn't going to vote for them? But my fear is that these kinds of requests can be duplicated. And how we know whether this is genuinely a Democrat request or something of the opposition fishing for people they could attack or something like that. So,
1: no.
3: And my suggestion is, tell us what you're for.
1: Yeah.
3: What policies are you going to support? What suggestions, what ideas do you have for our situations? That's me.
1: And for these midterm elections, we really got to, I don't know who in the Democratic leadership needs to hear it, but somebody needs to hear that if your whole platform is just talking about how bad things are, that's not going to get you elected.
3: No.
1: What are you going to do different? How are you going to make things better? Why should we trust you to make it happen? All those things need to be, and I'm not a political strategist, not officially anyway. Well, I'm not getting paid to be one. Let me put it that way. But I do know a few things about politics, and I do know a few things about people and what people need. And what people need to hear is, what are you going to do to change it? Why should we trust you to do anything differently? Why should you be the one that goes to Washington, D.C., rather than people that are already there? Because I'm not sure just talking about how bad things are.
5: No.
1: It's going to get it done. We knew he was a convicted felon when they elected him last time. We knew he was a sexist. We knew he was a racist. We knew he was misogynistic. We knew he was a bad person, but he still got elected. So just talking about how bad things are, it's not going to solve the problem. Listen, let's take a break right here, and then we'll come back, and we'll have Fred, Carl, and Bob, y'all go.
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9: Hi, this is Mike Carter, President and CEO of Carter Broadcast Group. What are we doing to each other, Kansas City? 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We have to live.
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1: All right. Is that it? All right. Thank you. All right. So we're back. Thank you for another opportunity to join and host this session of feedback. I'm grateful to be joined by a number of our colleagues who we've been together now. I've been knowing some of these people on here well over 20 years, but we've been doing this Shepherds Helping Shepherds call since the pandemic. So this is year number 6. And with the exception of the Friday before Easter, the Friday after Thanksgiving, and the Friday after Christmas, I think we've been pretty consistent. And maybe New Year's too. I think we may. But every other Friday, we've been pretty consistent. And I'm just grateful for this relationship. It's a great way to end the week. Great way to get preaching material for Sunday. So it's been beneficial in a whole lot of ways, but it always is the highlight of my week to have a conversation with these great minds. And so we'll pick up with the lows again, and what's the solution for the low that you have? I think, Fred, we're up to you now.
7: Yeah, Fred, I'm pastor at Living Water Christian Church, and my low is just, it's pretty much weekly, but it's just the way our president and the cabinet lie and deceive constantly, daily, just nonstop lies. And how do you counteract that? Well, vote obviously is a big one. I try to post periodically things from people who are very thoughtful, like Heather Cox Richardson, who does a daily historian and blog and critique of everything that's going on, and just some really sane-minded people who are counteracting these lies, and then get involved locally at like More Squared and other things like that, that we're on the ground locally, we're trying to do work to combat the lies, deception, and the corruption that goes on with that. So that's what my low has been this week, and it's regularly that. So, yeah.
1: Dr. Carl Boyd.
6: Thank you very much, Carl Boyd, member of Friendship Baptist Church. Thank you, Pastor Michael Brooks, for introducing my Brown. It sounded like you mentioned a number, the millions. And my down is the fact that there are citizens in very large numbers, as well as some political leaders, who are actually taking this administration seriously as it relates to what was just mentioned about the untruths that go on. And I made the suggestion that we are now living in an era, E-R-R-O-R, living in an era that is unprecedented. That would be UNPRESIDENTED. And this unprecedented era should send us racing to the polls to vote.
1: Okay. Thank you, Dr. Boyd. Bob Hill.
2: Well, thank you for letting me have to follow up after Carl gives the takeaway quote of the whole deal.
1: Right.
2: Error unprecedented is wonderful. I had a personal thing, and I would say this, and I need to say within hearing, it's okay if everybody knows. I did not share with the group. I said it's going to take me a few months for me to deal with this. And what I should have also added is I'll talk to my therapist this week about it. And that's not a small thing. Clergy need to have therapists and or spiritual directors. And if you don't, all the toxicity that comes with dealing with congregational matters and also helping a congregation be led into engagement with the issues of our time, it can be, it can kill you emotionally, psychologically, sometimes physically. Anyway, so I'm going to leave that for the therapist. But what I will say is the low is that we are in such need of people who will monitor polls that if you hear the sludge that comes from some politicians' pronouncements and they're talking about they're throwing around unvalidated information, disinformation and misinformation, not unlike what Nazi Germany had for years and years and years from Goebbels, who coined or who was the example par excellence. If you say a lie long enough, the people eventually will believe it. So there is a bunch of misinformation and disinformation about what's going on at the polls. And you can become very informed by becoming connected with the Missouri Voter Protection Coalition, headed up by Denise Lieberman. And she is an ace. She's dependable. And she connects with Anita Russell and Pat Jones in the local Greater Kansas City area. And they are esteemed local leaders. Pat Jones with the Philip J. Philip Randolph Institute and Anita Wilson, Anita Russell, excuse me, long time with the NAACP. So volunteer to be a monitor. As somebody already said, I think it was Doug, on election day. Vote early so you can volunteer all day long. But be sure you tell all your neighbors that you will vote. One thing that also you can do that I'm doing this year is the number one legal entity that is fighting for all rights of voters is the ACLU. And I'm giving contributions to the ACLU. If you have a spare $5, you can send them or give them. It would be most appreciated, but they are on the front lines of protecting all of our rights to vote.
1: No doubt. And as usual, we never have enough time. So let me do this wrap up because, and we'll do this for the next couple of weeks as well. Let's announce the event one more time, Bob, for next week.
2: Sure, I'll do it real quick. Okay. Next Friday, the 24th at 12 noon at 6425 Warnell Road, HJ's Youth and Community Center, right across the street from the St. Andrew Episcopal Church. We'll be gathering to hear John Gray, the Honorable John Gray, talk about Amendment 1, 2, 4, and 5. And there's a free barbecue lunch that is in on this. But you do need to let us know. So let Michael Brooks know. Put your reservation in the collection plate at Oasis International Church, or call this radio station and let us know. And we will make sure that we have a lunch for you. and we will. It'll be a great discussion.
1: No doubt. I think we have to, as it relates to the community that listens to this radio program, which is predominantly the African-American community in the urban core. We've got to get back to the church being the church. And part of that has to do with our responsibility, I believe, is to inform voters. Again, we don't want to jeopardize anybody's 501c3 status and tell you who to vote for when it comes to candidates. But when it comes to issues and constitutional amendments and those types of things, we certainly can express to you our opinion. And although I can't tell you who to vote for, I can tell you who I'm voting for. Hint, hint. And so, look at the ballots, because we also have within Jackson County. In Jackson County, we have a major county executive election that's going on as well. This is the primary to decide who's going to actually run in the general election in November. There are a number of candidates. There's Jackson County legislatures that are the legislature itself. That are races. And again, if you go to look at the ballot ahead of time, you can find out who those are and do your own research on the candidates and then vote your conscience. But at the end of the day, what we want you to do is go vote. I would say I don't care how you vote or who you vote for, but that ain't true either. But I do want you to go vote, because I do care who you vote for and I do care how you vote. And that's why we're asking you to vote yes on questions one and two, amendment one and two, and vote no on four and five, because all of those could have some long-term negative effects on our community. And all politics is local. Mm-hmm. Anybody worth their weight in politics will tell you the same thing. All politics are local. So before we talk about what's going on in Washington, D.C., we need to make sure that we're handling what's going on here in Kansas City and at least some in Blue Springs, mm-hmm. and certainly in Jackson County. And so this county election is extremely important because the number of dollars that flow through Jackson County. And so you need to be concerned, because whether you're concerned or not, somebody's going to be controlling part of your life.
12: Right.
1: And that control does have to do with politics. Regardless of what you may feel about politics, I do not believe either that it is the end all be all. It is not the answer, but we all have to be engaged. And if nothing else, if I can use the Bible before we wrap up, we are told to at the very least pray for those that are in leadership.
12: That's right.
1: At the end of the day, our responsibility is to hold them before God. Mm-hmm. And regardless of what you may think they be doing, what they're doing, or how they're acting, can y'all please remember at the end of the day, God's always going to have the final word.
12: Mm-hmm.
1: There's always been evil kings in power. There have always been evil rulers in power. And guess who never changed when all those rulers in place?
12: Mm-hmm.
1: The God of the universe, mm-hmm. that made everything. So we're going to keep trusting, mm-hmm. that the God of the universe, this ain't nothing new to him. And he's done it before. And since he's done it before, he can do it again.
12: Yeah.
1: And so, but your part in it is to make sure you do your part. You can pray. You can participate. You can pray. And you participate. Matter of fact, there's another verse, and I'm done after this one. Anytime a black preacher tell you he done twice, he only got one more. He only got one more point. And so faith without works is dead. Stop talking about it, and be about it. Listen, thank you all so much. Appreciate you all joining on today. Look forward to seeing you in person next week at HJ's, and pastors and leaders, y'all come and join us, and hope you have a great weekend. Until then, God bless you and God keep you. It's my prayer. Y'all have a great weekend. Take care.
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Song says it's good to be alive, but it's best to live. 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
1: Ephesians chapter 6, 1 verse 13. And it reads, "Wherefore take unto you the whole armor of God, that ye may be able to withstand in the evil day, and having done all to stand. Wherefore take unto you the whole armor of God, that ye may be able to withstand in the evil day, and having done all to stand." Father, bless your word. Give us clarity and accuracy. Let he that hath ear hear what the Spirit saith unto the church. O God, our strength and our Redeemer, we do pray. And everybody clapped their hands and gave God praise. Oh, that's a mighty weak clap. Come on, clap your hand and give God praise. Hallelujah. I do want to do one more thing. Do I have any first-time visitors here? Any first-time visitors? There's one, there's two, there's three, there's four. Come on, stand on your feet so we can celebrate you, if you don't mind. Can we celebrate those that are standing on this morning? Come on, Memorial, can we celebrate those that are standing? Come on, they deserve a standing ovation. Hallelujah. God bless you. God bless you. Thank you for coming. We know you could have been anywhere, but thank you for being obedient to the voice of God and being our very special guest on today. Amen. This year, we said, would be the year of the stand. The year of the stand. And I want to bring you another message today entitled that same thing, the year of the stand. On last week, Paul in Ephesians chapter 6, we looked at verse 11. And Paul instructed us to put on the whole armor of God, that we might be able to stand against the wiles of the devil. We also said that that word stand means to be upright, to be on your feet, and to face whatever is in front of you. So this is the year that God is calling us to stand. And then Paul goes on to say to stand against the wiles of the devil. And we said that the devil's wiles are his strategies, his way of doing things. We said that the enemy's wiles, the devil's wiles, are his manipulations. It's his persuasions, his tricks, his ploys. It's the schemes that he uses, and it's the way he maneuvers. So Paul was clear in Ephesians 6 and 11 by telling us to put on the whole armor of God and to stand against the manipulation of the devil. And whether you know it or not, there is still an enemy of your assignment. And as real as heaven is, hell is as real. And hell has its little person that think they're in charge, and we call him Satan and the devil, the accuser of the brethren. Yes, God is real, but can I tell you, the devil is too. So God is equipping us in this year of 2022 to stand, but to stand on his word. And if there is ever a time that we as baptized believers and children of the Most High God needed to stand, that time is right now. Can I ask you a question? What do you stand for? Who do you represent? when you're doing your business? Who are you standing for when you're in the grocery store? Who are you standing for when you are on your job? Who are you standing for when nobody's looking? I tell you who it ought to be. It ought to be Jesus. It ought to be Jesus. Understand this. The same thing that Satan did in Genesis in the garden is the same thing that he's trying to do right now. And remember, in the garden, the Bible said that he was the most subtle beast in the garden. He's trying to move subtly in the midst of the earth. He's trying to go undetected, employing his devilish schemes and strategies. Oh, but somebody ought to shout, thank God for a spiritual eye. Come on, somebody ought to shout, thank God for being able to spot the devil when it comes. Am I talking to the right church? Thank God for the Spirit of God that lives in me, that refuses to allow anything to catch me off guard. Woo! Listen. So now here in verse 13, Paul instructs us once again. This time he says, take on. He told us earlier to put on. But this time he's saying, take it. Take it. Take it with authority. Take it with power. Take it with confidence. Take on. Put it on like you know what it stands for. Put it on like you know what it can do. He said, take on the whole armor of God, indicating, stay with me, the necessity of being fully dressed in God's armor. Both times, the whole armor, the full armor. He said, I don't want you to be half dressed. Putting proper dress in God's equipment is essential for your assignment. So look closely, look closely. When you look at the Old Testament, many battles were fought with spears and with swords. But that was in the physical realm. That's how they did battle, with spears and with swords. But in the New Testament church, believers are commanded to fight their battle in the spirit realm. Are y'all with me, please? Huh? So here's what Ephesians 6:12 says. For we wrestle. For we wrestle. And that word wrestle is the indication of a competition. I'm not in competition. A wrestling match is a match. It's a competition. I'm not in, Lord have mercy, can I say it? I am not in competition with you. And you shouldn't be in competition with me. I'm not trying to defeat you. And you shouldn't be trying to defeat me. Here's what he says. For we wrestle not against flesh and blood, but against principalities, against powers, against the rulers of the darkness of this world, against spiritual wickedness in high places. So in other words, we do not wrestle, nor do we fight physical enemies. Our battle is not with each other. Our enemy, listen at me good, dwells on the spiritual plane. Those we fight are spiritual rulers. They are demonic powers. We fight the forces of darkness and the spiritual forces of wickedness that have lodged themselves in high places. So the worst thing you can do is think that a person is your enemy. The worst thing you can do is think that somebody in here is your enemy. Can I tell you who your enemy is? Your enemy is the spirit that has invaded them. It's the spirit that they operate in. Huh? That's why you don't pray that God destroy the person, but you pray that God destroy the spirit that has latched itself. Am I preaching? That have latched itself. Huh? 2 Corinthians 10:4 says it like this. For the weapons of our warfare are not carnal, but mighty through God to the pulling down of strongholds. Brothers and sisters, never forget that every moment of every day, there is spiritual warfare going on around you. And the worst thing that we as believers can think is that it's all a physical fight. But this is a spiritual fight. So Paul reminds us, and he tells us to put on the whole armor of God. Stay with me. And there are promised benefits to those willing to put on the armor. I said there are promised benefits. Somebody must not want the benefits. I said there are promised benefits to those that are willing to put on the armor. Benefit number one, the scripture is clear. The believer will be able to withstand in the evil day. Benefit number one, the believer who puts on the armor will be able to withstand in the evil day. Let's look at what withstand means. Withstand means to go through a thing but come out undamaged. Can I get a witness? Withstand means to go through a thing but come out unaffected by what you went through. Withstand. Withstand means to be able to resist what's coming against you. In other words, to withstand something is determined by what you look like when it's over. Lord, have mercy. Here it is, here it is. Pastor Wright, can I get that? Is that a tree right there? Let me see that tree for a second. No. Give me that big tree. Now, Pastor Ricky, you give me that other tree right there. Put this one over here. Boy, you're strong. No, the big tree. Pastor Rick is trying to get the little tree. He's not as strong. Thank you, sir. Put it right there. So listen to this. If a building is standing after a terrible storm, then that's an indication that the building was able to withstand the winds from the storm. Are you with me? So to withstand means to hold out against. It means to stand firm against, to bear up against, to hold the line against, to survive or live through. To withstand means to go the distance. For instance, if a storm came, it's not saying that when I withstand that the wind won't blow me. It's not saying that the wind won't push me. But it's saying when the wind stop blowing. I need three people, right? I need. See, withstand means I'm still here after everything that happened is over. Withstand means whatever came, whatever. I wish I had three people. Withstand means whatever happened at the end of the day. The wind rocked me. The wind blew me. The wind pushed me. But weebles wobble. but they don't fall down. So my testimony is, it came my way, but I withstood it. Lord have mercy. Is there anybody in here ever withstood anything? It came, but you're still here. It happened, but you still survived. Can somebody shout, I survived. Come on, somebody. Come on, shout. 2021, the hellhounds are on my track, but people lied on me, talked about me, but I lost some stuff, but So you got the meaning of withstand? Withstand means I went through it. Did y'all get that? See, and the devil will try to steal your testimony, making you think you ain't did nothing. Maybe you withstood it. You been through it. You didn't lose your mind. You didn't commit suicide. Come on here. You didn't throw in the towel. You wanted to, but you withstood it. So the book says that I'm able, stay with me, to withstand in the evil day. When is the evil day? Right now. The evil day refers to the wickedness that's sweeping our country. The evil day refers to how people are challenging you to let down your standards and compromise. When people push you to go along just to get along. The evil day is here right now. Why? Because Christians have neglected warfare in the spiritual realm. You cannot neglect spiritual warfare. It might make you uncomfortable, but you can't neglect it. Warfare is real. And that's how the enemy functions. If you're still looking for a physical devil, you're not going to find him. If you're still looking to throw your hands up, you're not going to find him. Baby, you fight the devil on your knees. You fight the devil talking to God. You fight the enemy with your hands lifted. You fight the enemy by fasting and praying. You fight the enemy by talking to God. The evil day is here. Why? Because we're living in the last days. The evil day is here because society, stay with me, have rejected God. That's why we're living in the evil day. The evil day is here because every day is filled with sin and temptations and trials that confront you to get you off track. Have you noticed that every day something comes to you to get you off track? Come on, stop acting like, listen, I believe I'm saved, but stuff comes. Stop acting like you and your saved self don't experience spiritual warfare. You do. The more you attempt to live for Jesus, the greater your warfare will be. The The stuff your children struggle with, a lot of that is spiritual warfare. That's why you have to start doing battle in the heavenlies. You have to start praying for Jimmy and Sally and Susie right now. Stop acting like it's going to be all right. But it will be all right when you put it in God's hands and start going to God on their behalf. Your whole family is going to jail. Your whole family is strung out on drugs. Baby, start praying. That's warfare. Break the generational curse. Break the stuff that's trying to lodge itself within your family. Stop walking around talking about, well, another one of my brothers done went down. Question, what you going to do about it? You are empowered to do warfare. Huh? I'm not talking about, don't get me wrong now, I'm not talking about running around looking for demons. That ain't what I'm talking about. I'm not talking about running around looking at people talking about, something wrong with it. That ain't what I'm talking about. That's a whole different thing. I'm talking about the stuff that plagues us every day. Stop dismissing it like it's normal. It's not normal. It's the devil's attempt to take control of your generations. And it all happens, watch this, because you decided to take a stand. So the Bible said when you put on the whole armor of God, then he'll give you power to withstand. Somebody shout, power to withstand. The second benefit of putting on the whole armor of God talks about having done all the stand. By putting on the whole armor of God, watch this, God gives you a strength to stand on a whole new level. I said, by putting on the whole armor of God, God gives you a strength to stand on a whole new level. After you have exhausted yourself and you say, I can't do no more, God gives you ability to stand beyond that. After you have wearied yourself and you tell yourself, I'm too tired to go on, God gives you an ability to stand beyond that. After you have told yourself, I have nothing left, God gives you an ability to stand beyond that. After you have used your second wind, after you've used your third wind, after you've used your fourth wind, it is then that God gives you a power to stand beyond that. Watch this. When you put on the whole armor of God, that's God's way of getting you out the way. Huh? God can't, yeah, when you put on his armor, God can get you out the way. Here it is, he gives you the ability to stand after you've done all you know to stand. How many people other than me have ever said, I done done all I know to do? Come on here. I have done. I'm not going to take it no more. I'm not going to fool with this no more. I have gone as far as I can go. Folk done got on my nerves. They done made me upset. They done got me almost sick. I'm stressing out in my mind. I'm not about. And then somebody shout, there go God. There go God. You mess around and put on the whole armor of God, and God gives you an ability to stand beyond all you know to do to stand. Here it is, and I'm almost done. God will give you the ability to keep standing beyond your self-imposed limitations. Am I preaching or what? I said, God, when you put on the whole armor of God, God will give you the ability to stand beyond your self-imposed limitations. Because you have already told yourself when you got up this morning, I'm not going to go no further than the street. But you put on God's armor. So God decide, I'm going to move the tree. Can somebody shout, God done moved the tree on me. God done. See, here was your self-imposed limitation. But God moved the tree on you because you put on his armor. He needed to show you that you could go beyond where you thought. Are you with me? Are you with me? Are you with me? Huh? God's armor will keep you standing. It is the armor of God that does not allow you to become exhausted. It is the armor of God that keeps you. It's the armor of God that holds.
0: We pray that you've been blessed by the Showers of Blessings broadcast with Apostle Larry B. and Pastor Olivia C.Q. 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

across the building tonight. Let the devil know that you're encouraged. Let him know that you're encouraged. Let him know. Hallelujah. I don't know about you tonight, but...

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0: 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So you want to hear that. 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

0: Namaste. I love every one of you, and I want to thank you for riding with me today. And have a great weekend. That's right. Sundown starts the Sabbath, and I want you to worship God and honor the Sabbath. But more than anything else, honor Jesus Christ. I love you, and until the next edition of the new Donnie McClurkin Show, walk in the favor of God. Bye-bye. 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
18: 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Hi, this is Walt Baby Love. 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This weekend, oh, get this, I'm going to speak with P.J. Morton.
20: He actually was born the night we played the White House. I met Barack Obama, and then my wife went into labor right after I met him.
18: Robert Copeland.
21: I am truly grateful for that relationship. That's a brother, for real. That's a true brother. He's opened some doors for me.
18: And Nia Allen and her co-conspirator, Major.
22: Me and Nia are kind of getting our BD and CC on with this one. We're leaning in heavy, and it feels good.
18: They'll all join us in separate Zoom chats from our Marina Del Rey studios right here in Southern California. That's right, beautiful Southern California. Doing our thing. Praise God. We're going to get into our inspirational thought of the week. I'll give you the phone number to the Faith phone line and how you can reach out to us on our social media platforms. Plus, we'll have our Gospel Tracks Faith phone line prayer list and a timely and informative Gospel Tracks medical moment. Oh, brothers and sisters, look at us. We are halfway through summertime. And it is summertime. Don't you forget it. Because God has given you good health, a sound mind, and he's given you grace and mercy all at the same time. Only God can do that. Brothers and sisters, I'm kicking it off with Tim Bowman Jr. in Faith City. Nobody but God. I know that's right.